0: awesome.
1: Yeah, that is coming off. Wow. Wow. Now, sadly, that brings us to the end of our show, where we bring everybody back up here. Everybody. Everybody. Subtle hint. And why do we bring everybody up here? To do Will the Circle Be Unbroken?

0: 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Yes.
1: A big thanks. A big thanks to Billy Floyd of
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3: Hi, everybody.
1: Mark Cheruboga of Mark Cheruboga Band. And Coming Home. Thank you all so much for such great music. Yes. And as we always say, the best music is live. Yes. 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They will really enjoy your company. And we appreciate you listening to the show. And for next time, if you would, go to the website, liveandkickingmusic.com, and check out the information on the artist you just heard, as well as who'll be on the show next time. 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Until next time, thank you so very much, and goodbye.
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1: I'm Kent Terry, and this is Adventures in Faith, Faith and Adventures, a community program from WRWO Community Radio from Ottawa, Illinois. Today's story is about flowers, now that we're in spring, and my favorite flower, the ubiquitous tiger lily. I have to admit that I never knew what ubiquitous meant until I was well into my 40s, and I kept seeing the word everywhere. Finally, I looked it up, and ubiquitous is defined as being or seeming to be everywhere at the same time. I should have known. The word brings to mind my favorite flower, the tiger lily. If there was ever a flower that is ubiquitous, it is the tiger lily. I see them absolutely everywhere on my bicycle rides, in ditches, by mailboxes, in gardens, by houses, and even in the woods. I rarely pedal a mile before they're brightening my day. Now, even though they're a common, simple flower, and I like the orange ones best, with yellow being a close second, that doesn't make them any less beautiful. They remind me of the beauty of summer, the dark green of knee-high corn, and blacktop roads that meander past country farms. Ubiquitous isn't a word that we use for God. At least I've never seen it used in that context. But like my beloved tiger lily, God is certainly being or seeming to be everywhere at the same time. And even though the petals may close during the darkness of the evening or a summer storm, the tiger lily will be there in its radiance when the sun comes out again. I guess God's love is like that too. Sometimes, during the darkest times in our lives, God seems far away, but isn't. In this case, we are the flower that closes, because God's love is always there, and we only need to be open to accept it. The disciple Luke had a wonderful way with words, and he also spoke of my favorite flower. Consider the lilies, how they grow. They toil not, they spin not. And yet I say to you that Solomon, in all his glory, was not arrayed like one of these. Adventures in Faith, Faith in Adventures, is a production of Here and Again Incorporated, a 501c. A book of these stories entitled Adventures in Faith, Faith in Adventures is available on Amazon. Profits from the sale go to feed people around the world through the ELCA World Hunger Program.
0: 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The City of Marseilles, Illinois is presenting The Taste of Marseilles, which is an inaugural food festival held as part of the 13th annual Dr. Sutton Memorial Riverwalk on Saturday, July 25, 2026, from 10:30 a.m. until 3 p.m. at the Marseilles City Hall, 200 Riverfront Drive, Marseilles, Illinois. The Dr. Sutton Memorial Riverwalk will be from 10:30 a.m. until 11:30 a.m. Then from 11:30 until 1 p.m., you can partake in the Taste of Marseilles, featuring local restaurants, food vendors, and specialty business tents set up at City Hall. There will also be live music featuring Steve Sharp from 11 a.m. until 1 p.m. Proceeds from the Riverwalk support the Marseilles Nursing Service. For more information, you can contact Taste of Marseilles on their Facebook page or the City of Marseilles on their Facebook page or area code 815-795-2133. And now, a public service announcement from WRWO 94.5 FM Radio. This station is a project of Here and Again Incorporated, an Illinois 501c3 nonprofit dedicated to promoting the arts through education. The Paw Paw Lions Club announced that the third annual Paw Paw Festival will return to Paw Paw Veterans Park on Saturday, September 26, 2026, in Paw Paw, Illinois. The free, family-friendly festival celebrates the Paw Paw, North America's largest native tree fruit, whose tropical, custard-like flavor is often compared to a blend of mango, banana, and pineapple. The event also celebrates the small town in Illinois community that shares the fruit's name. The 2026 festival begins at 10 a.m. at Paw Paw Veterans Park and continues throughout the day. Highlights include fresh Paw Paw fruit and Paw Paw trees for sale, free tastings, Paw Paw beer, ice cream, and cheesecake from Eli's Cheesecake of Chicago, and other Paw Paw-inspired food and drinks from local makers. There will be live music, dozens of local vendors and artisans, a kids' corner with bounce houses and activities, tram tours highlighting the area's Paw Paw trees, and educational program about America's native fruits. The 2025 festival drew an estimated 5,000 people. For questions or more event information, contact www.pawpawfest.org or visit Paw Paw Fest's Facebook page. 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And now, a public service announcement from WRWO 94.5 FM Radio. 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The LaSalle County chapter of the National Organization for Women will be sponsoring a Register to Vote session on Saturday, September 12th, from 10 a.m. until 2 p.m. at the Trinity Lutheran Church, located at 717 Chambers Street, Ottawa, Illinois, because your vote matters. 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

Some solo Bobby Weir. That is the track Cassidy, a 2022 remaster, which came off of Bobby Weir's solo album Ace as they were celebrating the 50th anniversary deluxe edition. And now we've got another 50th anniversary of a Bob Weir project, talking about Kingfish, celebrating the 50th anniversary of the debut studio album. It's going to be released on vinyl. We got more details on that, but let's get into some more solo Bobby, which this is really refreshing, celebrating the 50th anniversary of the Kingfish album. When we dived this deep into Bobby projects, it was to celebrate his life as he joined the great Jam in the Sky earlier this year. But now, celebrating the 50th anniversary of a Bob Weir studio side project here on the Official Tapes.

0: Thank you.
1: You're witnessing possibly the only ritual older than music, that being tuning up.

0: Thank you all. Good night.
1: The thing about concert reviews is you have to remember that even good ones are wrong. I mean, for us, the experience is so intensely subjective that there's no really accurate way to review them that makes any sense to us. For the people who are at the show, it's a different kind of experience, so sometimes they may reflect something a little bit more like what the audience experienced, but no matter how you slice it, it never is, you know, they're never entirely satisfying for any reason.
2: I'll tell you what, though, I've forgotten who it was that said that. I said this, but my favorite quote about all that is, critics are to musicians as ornithologists are to birds.
1: Yeah. Huh? What?

0: It's always fun to just be able to karaoke, maybe make up your own words with an instrumental, but that is Lazy Lightning going into Supplication, recorded July of 1975 at Bobby Weir's studio album Aces in Mill Valley, California. And don't worry, coming up here on the official tapes, we'll hear another take of Lazy Lightning into Supplication, but this one will have vocals and it will be live at Red Rocks. They released that on the Blues for Allah, The Angels Share, as they were celebrating the 50th anniversary of the Grateful Dead's studio album, Blues for Allah. And we've got another 50th anniversary to celebrate. This time is going to be the album Kingfish, debut studio album by the American rock band Kingfish, featuring Grateful Dead rhythm guitarist and vocalist Bob Weir as a core member. We did dip into some of that album of Kingfish, but we also heard One More Saturday Night with the band Kingfish. That is from the King Biscuit Flower Hour Presents in Concert. Good luck trying to track that one down at the local record store. We went into that album, Kingfish. We heard the track This Time. We also went live with Kingfish with an album titled Live and Kicking. Kind of an interesting release with that one. Although Bob Weir is playing with that band during the performance, they were trying to separate his involvement with Kingfish and him getting back with the Grateful Dead. So they kind of, on the mix, turned him down a little bit. But you could still kind of hear his guitar and his vocals, which bled through on the drum track. But they did give him that spotlight as he sang Around and Around, which you could find on Live and Kicking. So if you thought that mix was a little funky, that wasn't just your ears. That was how it was released. We went back into the studio with Kingfish with the release of the track Big Iron. And then we kicked off the program here at Official Tapes with Cassidy from the 50th anniversary deluxe edition of Ace, which was recorded in February of 1972 as the album was celebrating its 50th anniversary from Bob Weir's solo stuff. Hey, I'm Corey. Thank you for listening to the Official Tapes. Bob Weir, Kingfish, celebrating its 50th anniversary. You'll be able to get it on vinyl, and you'll also be able to get the release on the radio with the Official Tapes.
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2: From fall of 1988, Bobby Weir and Rob Wasserman from the Bob Weir and Rob Wasserman live official release. That is Blue Sky Bop going into Throwing Stones. That track, Throwing Stones, found its way onto some Grateful Dead set list. So that may sound familiar to the Deadheads. As far as the Bobby Heads, we heard Bobby Weir taking charge on El Paso. Nothing like singing about a West Texas town in West Germany. We heard the Grateful Dead from April 24th, 1972. You can find that on official release, Rockin' the Rhine with the Grateful Dead. And a release that highlighted legendary venues such as Rockin' the Rhine. How about Red Rocks? From August 12th, 1979, we heard Lazy Lightning going into Supplication, which you can find on the box set, Enjoying the Ride. And that release was all about legendary venues that the Grateful Dead had performed. And I've been laying thick on the Bob Weir stuff because Bobby Weir's side project, when he was on leave, I guess when the whole band was on hiatus of the 1975 year, they decided to stop touring. And one of the perks of the Grateful Dead not touring is they also got to do their solo stuff. So Jerry Garcia was getting into bluegrass, Merle Saunders, Jerry Garcia Band, and Bob Weir was getting into Kingfish. And now they are going to be celebrating the 50th anniversary of the debut studio album from the band Kingfish, which features Grateful Dead rhythm guitarist and vocalist Bob Weir. You'll be able to get the release on vinyl, and you'll also be able to get the release on the radio with the official tapes.
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sitting here in the city of Atlanta, the state of Georgia, on the island of Margaritaville. Please remain standing for the national anthem.

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1: 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Fairway Auto, Arrow Realty, Hicks Accounting, DNS Foods, Caselli Insurance, Laborers Local 393, Financial Plus Credit Union, Washington Square Realtors, Harrison Towing, Jim and Sheila Hollenbeck, 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
2: I'm Kent Terry, and this is Adventures in Faith, Faith and Adventures, a community program from WRWO Community Radio from Ottawa, Illinois. Today's story is about flowers, now that we're in spring, and my favorite flower, the ubiquitous tiger lily. I have to admit that I never knew what ubiquitous meant until I was well into my 40s, and I kept seeing the word everywhere. Finally, I looked it up, and ubiquitous is defined as being or seeming to be everywhere at the same time. I should have known. The word brings to mind my favorite flower, the tiger lily. If there was ever a flower that is ubiquitous, it is the tiger lily. I see them absolutely everywhere on my bicycle rides, in ditches, by mailboxes, in gardens, by houses, and even in the woods. I rarely pedal a mile before they're brightening my day. Now, even though they're a common, simple flower, and I like the orange ones best, with yellow being a close second, that doesn't make them any less beautiful. They remind me of the beauty of summer, the dark green of knee-high corn, and blacktop roads that meander past country farms. Ubiquitous isn't a word that we use for God. At least I've never seen it used in that context. But like my beloved tiger lily, God is certainly being or seeming to be everywhere at the same time. And even though the petals may close during the darkness of the evening or a summer storm, the tiger lily will be there in its radiance when the sun comes out again. I guess God's love is like that too. Sometimes, during the darkest times in our lives, God seems far away, but isn't. In this case, we are the flower that closes, because God's love is always there, and we only need to be open to accept it. The disciple Luke had a wonderful way with words, and he also spoke of my favorite flower. Consider the lilies, how they grow. They toil not, they spin not. And yet I say to you that Solomon, in all his glory, was not arrayed like one of these. Adventures in Faith, Faith in Adventures, is a production of Here and Again Incorporated, a 501c. A book of these stories entitled Adventures in Faith, Faith in Adventures is available on Amazon. Profits from the sale go to feed people around the world through the ELCA World Hunger Program.
1: 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The City of Marseilles, Illinois is presenting The Taste of Marseilles, which is an inaugural food festival held as part of the 13th annual Dr. Sutton Memorial Riverwalk on Saturday, July 25th, 2026, from 10:30 a.m. until 3 p.m. at the Marseilles City Hall, 200 Riverfront Drive, Marseilles, Illinois. The Dr. Sutton Memorial Riverwalk will be from 10:30 a.m. until 11:30 a.m. Then from 11:30 until 1 p.m., you can partake in the Taste of Marseilles, featuring local restaurants, food vendors, and specialty business tents set up at City Hall. There will also be live music featuring Steve Sharp from 11 a.m. until 1 p.m. Proceeds from the Riverwalk support the Marseilles Nursing Service. For more information, you can contact Taste of Marseilles on their Facebook page or the City of Marseilles on their Facebook page or area code 815-795-2133. And now, a public service announcement from WRWO 94.5 FM Radio. This station is a project of Here and Again Incorporated, an Illinois 501c3 nonprofit dedicated to promoting the arts through education. The Paw Paw Lions Club announced that the third annual Paw Paw Festival will return to Paw Paw Veterans Park on Saturday, September 26, 2026, in Paw Paw, Illinois. The free, family-friendly festival celebrates the Paw Paw, North America's largest native tree fruit, whose tropical, custard-like flavor is often compared to a blend of mango, banana, and pineapple. The event also celebrates the small town and Illinois community that shares the fruit's name. The 2026 festival begins at 10 a.m. at Paw Paw Veterans Park and continues throughout the day. Highlights include fresh Paw Paw fruit and Paw Paw trees for sale, free tastings, Paw Paw beer, ice cream, and cheesecake from Eli's Cheesecake of Chicago, and other Paw Paw-inspired food and drinks from local makers. There will be live music, dozens of local vendors and artisans, a kids' corner with bounce houses and activities, tram tours highlighting the area's Paw Paw trees, and educational program about America's native fruits. 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For questions or more event information, contact www.pawpawfest.org or visit Paw Paw Fest's Facebook page. 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
5: Tuning into Spirit for Miss Elizabeth. Welcome.
6: Thank you, Laura Lee, for having me. I'm excited to be here.
5: It is my pleasure.
7: Elizabeth, where are you calling from?
6: I'm calling from Amesbury, Massachusetts.
5: The first thing I get, Miss Elizabeth, is that there's a maternal figure on the other side, and I feel like she's more grandmotherly to you, and I feel like down the maternal side. And she also shows me, this is interesting, a wedding band, but she puts it in a hand. That means one or two things to me, like it was passed down and or separation and divorce too. Does that make sense?
6: Yes, it does. My husband and I are going through some things right now, and so I'm trying to make sense of it all.
7: That's why she's here.
6: Yeah, I'm not surprised.
5: I'm so sorry.
6: Thank you.
5: Life, you know, it's called life.
6: Yeah, it's challenging to say the least.
5: Right. And you guys have kids too, or a child?
6: Just one, yes.
5: Yeah, because she tells me you felt like a single mom.
6: Yes.
5: Even in the relationship, right?
6: Yeah.
5: So one thing I'm going to say, and I'm going to say as a spiritual advisor, is that we got to watch our thoughts. Our thoughts become our words. Our words become our actions. Our actions become our behaviors, beliefs.
6: Mm, yeah.
5: But this relationship was a lot more than what you bargained for. You know what I'm saying?
6: Yes.
5: I mean, sometimes it's for the best. And I think in this scenario, from what I'm gathering from her and other family members.
6: Oh, boy.
5: Yeah. That you've heard that this has been a long time coming.
6: Yes, absolutely.
5: And it seemed fun at the beginning, I'm saying, as far as your relationship, because you guys match that pitch, you know, about having fun. You were like kids in that way.
6: Mm-hmm. Yeah.
5: But now it just seems like he's not growing up.

0: just who he is by nature.
1: Yep, I can see that, yes.
0: Yeah, so the only person who can change is you.
1: Right.
0: So she wants you to know you're on solid ground. This is really important to really take this in and really believe it and that you're going to be okay because your son needs to see that in you.
1: Yep.
0: Because he's struggling.
1: He is struggling bad. Yeah.
0: And he already knows this disruption's happening.
1: Yep.
0: So that's why she wants you to know this because it's impacting your son. You've got this. All right?
1: Yep. Thank you.
0: You always land on your feet.
1: I do. I do. Yes.
0: Thank you for sharing your time with me, Miss Elizabeth.
1: Thank you so much, Laura-Lee. I appreciate it.
0: It's my pleasure. And if you'd like to call into the show like Elizabeth, sign up at radiomediumlauralee.com where you can find some services and upcoming events to support our show. And remember, tune into your spirit each and every day by subscribing to our podcast. Please rate it and share it with your friends and family. And come join us on Facebook, Instagram, and YouTube too. I'd love to hear from you.

0: Turning into spirit for Mr. Dennis. Welcome.
1: Good afternoon. How you doing?
0: I'm doing good, Dennis. The first impressions I'm receiving is I have two females. I've got one that's right behind you, and then I have one who's over on your maternal side, so I'm guessing that's your mom. The one behind you, though, was a partner, a friend, a lover, a roommate. But anyway, if both these ladies were here, they would be taking care of you because they were like very maternal over you.
2: Yeah. Mm-hmm.
0: And they would be very outspoken and would tell you

0: their opinions and their thoughts and push you to do things.
1: Absolutely. Yep.
0: Did one of the two of them or yourself have leg issues that they had to prop up the feet or prop up the leg because of the pain?
2: That's me. I got diabetes and neuropathy, and I lost my right leg below the knee.
0: Oh, my gosh. To neuropathy, or you lost the leg?
2: Through neuropathy.
0: And it's gotten worse since they crossed over.
2: Yeah, basically the phantom pain.
0: Right. And you've gone through physical therapy before.
2: Yep, sure have.
0: And they encourage you to take care of yourself, Mr. Dennis. But they would say it more demanding than I would. And I'm being kind, but they would try to get you to get up and get out sometimes and move and get out of the house. Do you understand?
2: I understand 100%.
0: Now, wait a minute. You could still be doing the physical therapy, but you're not. And it's almost as if you're afraid to go back to the doctor to learn more. Is that correct?
2: That's true. That's true.
0: Yeah. So they say that you're sitting in that chair too much. And watching TV too much. And, I mean, even you're sleeping in it overnight, if not throughout the day, right?
2: Yes, ma'am.
0: And I understand the pain is great, but guess what? That's the pain of the loss in your life.
2: Yeah. I understand.
0: Yeah. The grief has stopped you from moving forward. And they say you're still here for a reason, Dennis.
2: Yeah, for my dad. He's still here.
0: Yeah, there's more life to be living in you, and you need to get up and out as often as possible. Maybe flex those exercises back again. That would be their encouragement in order for you to embrace your life again, because you're just afraid.
2: I don't have no desire to.
0: I know. It comes with the territory of grief. You might need some additional support, even with a doctor to talk to or something of that sort. But anyway, they confirm that there's a little pet or animal or dog on top of your lap.
2: A lot of times, little Shih Tzu.
0: What's your Shih Tzu's name?
2: Tasha.
0: Aw, sweet Tasha. Which was also, I think, your loved one's dearest dog as well, right?
2: Yeah, I got that February for Valentine's Day.
0: Yeah, she loves you still and wants you to, for her sake, because you're not dead yet. You're still here.
2: I mean, I know what both of them are saying. I just don't have any desire to do anything. And you know, look at their pictures, and that's all I want to do is just look at them and then go see my dad, you know.
0: Well, at least you're getting up and going to see your dad. My gosh. They encourage you to go see a doctor, too. And even getting up to a physical therapist again is just at least a friend.
2: I can't wait to get on either side, to be honest with you.
0: Dennis, really, you're already in the state that you are, but I want to tell you, you're very much alive, and I see you, I hear you, I feel you like a real person, and I understand that grief is really deep. I'm sorry for your loss, but they aren't gone. They're right there with you.
2: Oh, I know that, because Sasha is always looking, acting strange.
0: Mm-hmm.
2: I know that somebody's here.
0: Right. She is. Thank you for sharing your time with me, Mr. Dennis.
2: I thank you very much. I really do.
0: And if you'd like to call into the show, sign up at RadioMediumLauraLee.com, where you can find some upcoming events and services to support our show. 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
7: Hello.
3: Where are you calling from?
7: New Hampshire.
3: All right. There's a few people I'm picking up. I feel like there's some parents standing there on the other side connected to you.
7: Okay.
3: That loved and adored you. I also get another male spirit that's behind you. When they're in that position of behind, though, I get a partner, a love husband, because he's shown me the ring. Anyway, I guess it's either your husband or your dad. They're saying that give you whatever time, whatever you needed, it was always provided. Does that make sense?
7: It does. Yeah.
3: But at the moment, it doesn't feel like there's enough or that kind of support isn't available to you, but it is.
7: Okay. How do I get his into me?
8: I tell them I need help all the time and it's
3: right. You're feeling on the edge right now, like funds are running dry.
7: Yeah.
3: Not that so much mismanagement, but a couple unexpected life things have emerged and it's drained you a little bit.
7: Yes.
3: And you didn't expect this.
7: Right.
3: Yeah.
7: Does that change?
3: You're fearing the worst. You're imagining the worst horribles, right?
9: And it's failed expectations appearing real. I know those fears are so real,
10: yep.
9: But you do have a home, and it's a home that you all lived in, you and your husband.
7: Yeah, we moved in here 3 months before he died.
9: I'm sorry to hear that. There's two things that he told me about this house. One, you've been contemplating, but it's hard for you to do this, about releasing the house and letting it go.
10: Yep.
9: And that's something that keeps repeating in your head, but you're avoiding it because this was such a special place for y'all.
10: Yeah.
9: Is it close to water?
10: It is.
9: And you don't want to give up your home, but it would resolve the issue very fast for you.
10: Okay.
9: And it's time for a downsize. But there was another thing, too. I don't know if you've already done this or you've thought about it, taking out some sort of loan against the home. Does that make sense?
10: I was thinking yesterday about it.
9: Yes. They are in our thoughts. Okay. So do you see, you said, come through me. They do come to us in those ways, and we got to pay attention. So that's an option. But then again, I think you're almost ready to move on and start a new chapter, because this is a new chapter for you. Maybe even downsizing even more.
10: Yeah, definitely.
9: This has come to you more than once?
10: Yes, often.
9: So as I tell everybody, if we've got those repeated thoughts and we have those visions and those feelings repeatedly, that's spirit pressing upon us to make a decision, make a call. I get the feeling that it's a physical move, honey, instead of putting yourself in another situation with a loan. And I hope that helps bring some clarity, because we struggle with those thoughts and we circle around them. And it's like, my gosh.
10: Yeah, it's really puzzling. To hear you tell me the same things I've been thinking has really made a difference. And I appreciate it. And I thank you very much.
9: Oh, you're welcome. Thank you for calling in. And if you'd like to be a caller, like Ann, sign up at RadioMediumLauraLee.com, where you can find some upcoming events and services to support our show. And you can tune into your spirit each and every day at the podcast on your favorite forum. And hey, join me in the conversation on Facebook, Instagram, and YouTube too. I would love to hear from you.

0: Have you ever had that gut feeling telling you not to settle even when everyone around you says it's time to move on? I'd like to welcome you back to another episode of Know Your Worth on Radio Medium. Today, we're joined by our legal expert, senior partner, and trial attorney, Todd Bresny. Todd has spent decades standing beside people whose lives were forever changed by someone else's negligence, helping them understand what their case is worth, when it's worth standing up for and fighting. Welcome back, Todd.
1: Thank you, Laura. Good to be here.
0: Todd, what inspired your passion for helping people make one of the biggest decisions they'll ever face after catastrophic injury or worse, wrongful death, whether or not they should settle or take their case to trial?
1: You know, it's a complex thing because on one hand, people want justice. And on the other hand, you have to weigh it and balance it with likely probabilities. There's no guaranteed case, no matter how cut and dry or black and white the situation is. At the end of the day, as good as our legal system is, it's still just a crapshoot. What inspires me is the ability to know enough and be experienced enough to give somebody who's been through a trauma counsel enough to know when they should take that gamble and when they shouldn't.
0: Right. When emotions are running high, I'm sure that's very difficult.
1: All the time.
0: Yeah.
1: Very stressful situation because at the end of the day, not one person who's been catastrophically injured cares about the money. The money is the smallest factor. What they care about is knowledge, understanding, in trying to stop it from happening again by way of averting.
0: So can you explain the difference between reaching a settlement and taking a case to trial and what factors help determine which is truly in the best interest of your client?
1: Yeah, I typically say to my clients that my job is to get the insurance companies to do their job and pay my fee had I not been there. Once we understand the full extent of the harm and the losses that were suffered, then I can put a monetary figure on it. On top of that, we can also negotiate apologies. We can negotiate changes of unsafe practices, and that will become a binding contract. A settlement contract is what it's called. And that will, you know, ultimately stop the person from having to endure additional stresses at trial.
0: Oh, yeah. When people are hurting physically, emotionally, and financially, it can be tempting, quite honestly, to take the quickest offer just to move forward because they've got hospital bills. So why is it important for people to understand the long-term consequences of settling too soon? And why are some cases actually worth more when they're presented before a jury?
1: So workman's comp cases, you know, hospital bills are a non-issue. As long as the comp case is filed, they can't file liens against them. They can't go after them. And then we determine if the employer should be paying those. But on a third party case where somebody hits you or you get some injury because of somebody's malfeasance, in those situations, you know, if you have health insurance will cover that. You know, now health insurance is trying to get your information about this other party because they don't want to cover it. So that's, again, another avenue where you want a lawyer to be involved so they know what to instruct you and how to handle that. So it gets complicated. There's a lot of loopholes. There's a lot of traps. And that's why I always say you should consult with an attorney if you're injured. Some people, I'm never going to hire a lawyer. I'm never going to go through the process. I don't want to get involved. It's too stressful for me. I'll take the crappy money and just pretend it's not and move on with my life. And it doesn't mean you're wrong. It's what's right for you.
0: Right. Well, I do believe there's a sense of fear. And some people will act on the fear.
1: Oh, yeah, you're right. And the system's based on fear. And it's the only industry I know of outside of the financial district, which collects money every month and promises you protection and never gives it.
0: Todd, thank you for helping us understand one of the most important decisions. Somebody who's suffering from injury or the loss of their loved one can face. So if someone's listening, they have questions or they want to reach out for your counsel, where can they connect with you?
1: It's 1-888, the letter U, the word count, and the number 2, or they can reach me at Bresny Law, Bresney Law.com.
0: The greatest gifts we have is discernment and the ability to pause before making a decision that could shape your future. You always have a choice. So I highly recommend you always seek out counsel before making a decision to take that quick offer. If you like this episode and you want more, please subscribe and share it with a family or friend who might need to hear this message right now. And be social with us. I'd love to hear your thoughts on this episode on Instagram, YouTube, and Facebook. I'd love to hear from you.

0: After I was in the accident, I don't remember much at all because they had me in a drug-induced coma. 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But without Konosky Brezhne's lawyer, there's no way we could have gotten through it.
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0: Tuning into Spirit for Miss Nicole. Welcome.
2: Thank you. Happy to be here.
0: Well, I'm happy you are here too. Miss Nicole, where are you calling from?
2: I'm calling from Los Angeles, California.
0: First of all, I've got a maternal figure, but she's coming off on a paternal side. So I'm assuming this is a grandmother to you, but she specifically tells me she was very much part of your life when you were little. And you did get a chance to say goodbye to her.
2: Yeah, I did.
0: And I want to emphasize this because she wants to tell you how much she's part of your life. And she's also supported you and continues to support you as far as your education endeavors.
2: Yes, I believe that 100%.
0: Yeah, she's so proud of you. You're her only granddaughter.
2: Yes, I was her only granddaughter.
0: Yes, you're like a daughter. This is what else she's showing me is you collecting a bunch of photographs or images and things you liked. And I don't know if this was a physically or something that was online and it's like a vision board type thing. Does that make sense?
2: Yeah, I really like film photography, so it makes sense.
0: Have you done a vision board? Not this year, but you have.
2: I know my mom's done one.
0: I'm understanding because of love. I don't know if you're trying to manifest love or you put together something that is about creating love in your life. Do you understand?
2: Yeah.
0: All right. Maybe your mom's doing it too. At any rate, she wouldn't know what a vision board is or a manifestation, but she shows it to me and that's how I'm tying it to the message that she wants to give me here because she says that you're surrounded by all these boys at school. And then on top of it, you're communicating or you're on a dating site or were on a dating site, right?
2: Yeah. Yeah.
0: I mean, like she just doesn't understand it. Because it's like you're surrounded, but then, of course, you're online communicating, but it's like missing all the other ones that are around you. And good ones, she says. And then she also tells me that you're still connected or communicating with an ex or somebody you did date. Is that correct?
2: Previously, but yeah.
0: But every now and then there's a connection.
2: Yeah.
0: And you reach out or he reaches out, right?
2: Yes.
0: Yeah. And you know what? That's because the heart desire still is there. And what she wants to say, because she had a long-term marriage. In fact, I see like a husband, a father behind her. So that would be your grandfather, correct?
2: Yeah, correct.
0: And they were married for a long time.
2: Yeah, they were.
0: Right. So she's saying this because of knowing how to love. And love is an action. It requires expressing from the heart. And she wants you to be a little more proactive if this is what you're desiring.
2: Okay.
0: And I don't know if you've just had a relationship or you're in one right now, but I feel like it's right around the corner if it isn't already. Do you understand?
2: Yes. That would be amazing.
0: But now listen to me. You have to be more proactive because love is not just waiting for the moment sometimes and seeing the butterflies, which the butterflies have happened, but you have to be a little more proactive. You have to let them know how you feel.
2: Okay.
0: Because you, among many others, thousands of others are on there gathering and trying to get someone's attention. She wants you to work for it. The last thing I'm going to say, did you switch majors? Because she's referencing, I'm feeling like you switched directions or switched.
2: Yeah, I switched majors.
0: And you're considering graduate studies afterwards?
2: Yes. Yeah, I'm applying to graduate school right now.
0: Confirmation to the message. And you know what? You won't be without the men around you in your life. And so she wants you to pay attention also around your surroundings because I got the sense from her. That's how it may emerge this time. Okay. But you got to open your eyes and take your eyes off the device and take a look around you.
2: Yeah, I know.
0: Thank you for sharing your time with me.
2: Thank you.
0: It's always a pleasure. And if you'd like to call into the show like Miss Nicole, sign up at radiomediumlauralee.com. and tune into your spirit each and every day by subscribing to the podcast if you haven't already. And please share it and rate it for us so we can stay available to you on air. And hey, check me out on social media. Connect with us over at Instagram, Facebook, and YouTube too. I would love to hear from you.

0: tuning in to Spirit for Miss Bonnie. Welcome.
1: Hi there.
0: Bonnie, where are you calling from?
1: Tucson, Arizona.
0: So Bonnie, the first impression I receive is a father figure that's standing over there. He's wearing wire rimmed glasses, but then I also get like that round cap on the back of the head. Does this make sense?
1: Yes, it does.
0: He tells me he was really into his faith, but you've explored outside the boundaries into mysticism.
1: That is correct.
0: I also see books on the Kabbalah, that you've got them around your home.
1: Yes, I do.
0: Yeah. So he says you've stalled on a project, and he's telling me while he doesn't understand the direction you've gone with your creative pursuits and this project, and also your newfound mysticism, because he's so old school. He's telling me all of it is combined and it'll get you out of that stall. Like those two worlds are supposed to merge together. And when you do, you will blossom.
2: Okay.
0: Your project will move forward. Does that make sense, Bonnie?
2: Yes, it does.
0: Okay. So storytelling is teaching. He was a good storyteller too, wasn't he?
2: Yes.
0: Yeah. So you get it from him. He says this project's going to expand to other things.
2: I guess so.
0: Yeah. You've been thinking about writing books as well. Is that correct?
2: Yes, it is.
0: So it all works together, and he wants you to take this experience that you've had and just apply it. And that is what's blocking you, because you're like, there's something more you need to add into it. Anyway, he says that you've also retired to a new home. You're retired now. Is that correct, Bonnie, from your previous profession?
1: Well, I don't practice law anymore, so the answer is correct, yes.
0: And he says you moved out of state.
2: Yes.
0: He's just giving me these as confirmations that you've made some major changes in your life. You've moved forward. You've gotten through those blocks. This is just a block like those, and you're going to blow right through it, because you're one of those people who won't rest unless it's done.
1: Sounds right.
0: Okay. Thank you for sharing your time with me, Miss Bonnie.
1: My pleasure. Thank you for your time.
0: It's always a pleasure. So if you'd like to call into the show, sign up at radiomediumlauralee.com, where you can find services and upcoming events to support our show. 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We'd love to hear from you.

0: I was hurt by a woman who was texting and driving and ran a stop sign and turned and hit me head on. I didn't know what to do. I had this large amount of bills. I felt like I was getting nowhere until I made the phone call. I would be lost without Kanowski Presley. 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
1: Seriously injured? 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We get your worth.
0: I cannot say thank you enough. 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
7: 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Today's story is about flowers. Now that

0: or the tiger lily. If there was ever a flower that is ubiquitous, it is the tiger lily. I see them absolutely everywhere on my bicycle rides, in ditches, by mailboxes, in gardens, by houses, and even in the woods. I rarely pedal a mile before they're brightening my day. Now, even though they're a common, simple flower, and I like the orange ones best, with yellow being a close second, that doesn't make them any less beautiful. They remind me of the beauty of summer, the dark green of knee-high corn, and blacktop roads that meander past country farms. Ubiquitous isn't a word that we use for God, at least I've never seen it used in that context. But like my beloved tiger lily, God is certainly being or seeming to be everywhere at the same time. And even though the petals may close during the darkness of the evening or a summer storm, the tiger lily will be there in its radiance when the sun comes out again. I guess God's love is like that too. Sometimes, during the darkest times in our lives, God seems far away, but isn't. In this case, we are the flower that closes, because God's love is always there, and we only need to be open to accept it. The disciple Luke had a wonderful way with words, and he also spoke of my favorite flower. Consider the lilies, how they grow. They toil not, they spin not. And yet I say to you that Solomon, in all his glory, was not arrayed like one of these. Adventures in Faith. Faith in Adventures is a production of Here and Again Incorporated, a 501c. A book of these stories entitled Adventures in Faith, Faith in Adventures is available on Amazon. Profits from the sale go to feed people around the world through the ELCA World Hunger Program.
1: 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The City of Marseilles, Illinois is presenting The Taste of Marseilles, which is an inaugural food festival held as part of the 13th annual Dr. Sutton Memorial Riverwalk on Saturday, July 25th, 2026, from 10:30 a.m. until 3 p.m. at the Marseilles City Hall, 200 Riverfront Drive, Marseilles, Illinois. The Dr. Sutton Memorial Riverwalk will be from 10:30 a.m. until 11:30 a.m. Then from 11:30 until 1 p.m., you can partake in the Taste of Marseilles, featuring local restaurants, food vendors, and specialty business tents set up at City Hall. There will also be live music featuring Steve Sharp from 11 a.m. until 1 p.m. Proceeds from the Riverwalk support the Marseilles Nursing Service. For more information, you can contact Taste of Marseilles on their Facebook page, or the City of Marseilles on their Facebook page, or area code 815-795-2133. And now, a public service announcement from WRWO 94.5 FM Radio. This station is a project of Here and Again Incorporated, an Illinois 501c3 nonprofit dedicated to promoting the arts through education. The Paw Paw Lions Club announced that the third annual Paw Paw Festival will return to Paw Paw Veterans Park on Saturday, September 26, 2026, in Paw Paw, Illinois. The free, family-friendly festival celebrates the Paw Paw, North America's largest native tree fruit, whose tropical, custard-like flavor is often compared to a blend of mango, banana, and pineapple. The event also celebrates the small town in Illinois community that shares the fruit's name. The 2026 festival begins at 10 a.m. at Paw Paw Veterans Park and continues throughout the day. Highlights include fresh Paw Paw fruit and Paw Paw trees for sale, free tastings, Paw Paw beer, ice cream, and cheesecake from Eli's Cheesecake of Chicago, and other Paw Paw-inspired food and drinks from local makers.

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0: 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In this show, we're going to be conducting interviews with local performers and covering various aspects of musicians' lives from creativity to personal moments. We hope you find them interesting and they prompt you to visit one of your local venues to support their talents and effort. I'm your host, Steve Schultz Porter. 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
1: Hey.
0: And Tom actually attended Ottawa High School, and he currently calls home Norway. That's a suburb of Sheridan on the beautiful banks of the Fox River. So welcome to 94.5 FM and the Hey Porter Show. So let's get started. So let's talk about your initial musicianship. Did you play a musical instrument in high school?
1: I did not play in high school. I don't know, band and choir just never really appealed to me. But by that time I got in high school, I'd been playing guitar for a few years.
0: Okay.
1: Took lessons from Evelyn Brew like everybody else in Lee-Sale County.
0: Evelyn Brew.
1: God bless her.
0: What made you fall in love with music to begin with?
1: I don't know, I guess just the way it made me feel, and the way I saw other people respond to artists, you know?
0: Yep.
1: I guess I kind of wanted that.
0: Kind of like all of us. Yep. We're going to go back here. You remember the first song you ever sang or played?
1: It had been one of two, probably Ring of Fire or Hello Mary Lou by Ricky Nelson.
0: Johnny Cash and Ricky Nelson.
1: Yeah, man.
0: How about your biggest inspiration when you first started?
1: Inspired by so many, just different people I listened to and the people around me that, you know, even though I wasn't very good back then, I'm not very good right now, but, you know, everybody always supported me, my family and, you know, my friends.
0: Okay. In one word, what do you think music means to you?
1: It's life.
0: Excellent. Excellent. Now, Tom has also got a band going on here currently. He's been in a couple. But more recently, how did you guys all meet and decide to form this current band, the Gaffney Davis Band?
1: Quick story, happened during COVID. COVID hit. We couldn't go nowhere. I hadn't played a whole lot of music in the last 4 years. I started putting videos on Facebook, and my friends liked it. And Jody wanted a cajon so that she could accompany me, and she played a little drums on the cajon, and it went from next door neighbor. His band kind of fizzled, and he wasn't really doing much, so we started bringing him over. And
0: so these are your neighbors?
1: These are my next door neighbors.
0: Okay.
1: His wife, we wanted her involved too, and she wasn't playing anything at the time, so took an Easter egg full of macaroni noodles, so she at least had a shaker. And now she plays keyboard, and she's got rain sticks and tambourines and all sorts of stuff.
0: And that's Kelly?
1: That's Kelly. Kelly Davis.
0: Your bass player?
1: Johnny Davis. He played with River Rats for years. Years ago, he had a band called Audio Persuasion. He played with various artists. His dad was pretty active around the area. Coondog Davis.
0: Coondog Davis.
1: Yeah.
0: And Jody does the drums, right?
1: Jody's our drummer, yep. She retired 5 years ago. She said, I want a set of drums. We were at Guitar Center the next day.
0: And you, obviously, you play the guitar, and you're kind of their front man and do the singing?
1: Yeah, do the best I can.
0: So far in your journey with music, what do you think is your most memorable gig you've ever had?
1: Probably the most memorable gig is the first live performance with the Gaffney Davis Band playing music festival at Lionite Park. And a couple acts had gone on, and I was going to get up. We were the third act, and I got up and did, 15 minutes of solo stuff. And I got the band up. We started into our first song, and exactly 2 minutes, I watched the video, exactly 2 minutes and 36 seconds in, there was a flash of lightning, a clap of thunder, and the sky opened up. Chris Farrell was on stage with us that day, just as a guest, and he told Jody when we were done, he says, hey, look at the bright side. You had a perfect first set.
0: I remember sitting in the front row that day, and the stage faced the east, so
1: we didn't see nothing.
0: We were looking into the west, and there was trees behind us, and I'm looking down at the weather report, trying to keep an eye on things. And I said to my wife, I says, hey, it looks like that they're about to be, and just about then, kaboom, the skies opened up.
1: Yeah, I was oblivious to it until I saw everybody run.
0: Wow. Was there any specific moment with the band that you thought, yeah, this is the right thing, we're doing the right thing?
1: I think that was probably it. Actually, maybe one of the first benefits that we did, and I don't even remember what it was, but, you know, when you're doing something for somebody that needs it, you know.
0: How about your venues? Do you like the more intimate things, or do you like the big festival stages?
1: I've done both, and I've done solos on both, and I've done the band on both. I guess it kind of depends on the situation. And when we do the kind of the festival sort of things, especially if there's multiple bands, that's a lot of fun. It's just
0: okay. Obviously, as most musicians, everybody has something else going on in their lives these days. What's a typical day for you when you get up in the morning?
1: Wintertime's pretty boring. Summertime, we're up in the morning, make breakfast, I can get going. We live on a river, so it's a pretty active area down here. All our neighbors are our friends, and I spent a lot of time on the river on the kayak. I had some health issues a few years ago, and it seemed to help my shoulder. So.
0: How about right before you go up on stage? Are there any like rituals that the band goes through, or you by yourself?
1: We do not. There's a lot of nervous noodling and stuff. I think every one of us kind of, and it doesn't matter how many times we play the place, everybody's always a little nervous when they first come in. But, you got to take a moment before you start, just kind of close your eyes and kind of picture what the rest of the night's going to be. And if you do it right, you know, you got people singing along with you and tapping their foot, you're doing it right.
0: Now, there's more than one musician that will tell you that if you're not nervous before you play, then that means you really don't care.
1: No, you're an egomaniac or something.
0: How about when you're finished? How do you guys unwind after a performance?
1: Typically, once we get packed up, head home, that's kind of it for tonight. But a lot of times, depending on what kind of night we've had, we'll come back out here because we are next door neighbors, so we all wound up in the same place. And we'll come out here to the garage, which is kind of our studio, and then we'll sit and we'll talk about the night. So just kind of relax for a little bit.
0: Okay. So successes, challenges. How about what's been your proudest moment in your music career so far?
1: Probably first time I stepped on stage with my wife. My she's my drummer. She's been probably my biggest supporter all along.
0: So she kind of keeps the beat and things moving both at the house and on the stage.
1: Yeah. And if I do misbehave, I've been hit in the back of the head with a stick once or twice.
0: Challenges, during your career that you've had, maybe your illness or?
1: No, just trying to find the right kind of musicians to play with, like-minded. I quit playing for 40 years because I got tired of playing, taking care of business, proud Mary, you know. this band gives me an opportunity to do that. You know, we play a lot of back cover. I like a lot of singer-songwriters. You know, that gives me a chance to introduce new artists to people. You know?
0: I think we're going to have a redundant answer here once in a while, but who's been your biggest supporter throughout your journey?
1: Probably everybody that's around me. My friends, my wife, first and foremost, you know, but, you know, everybody seems to want me to continue. Even when I quit playing for 40 years, I had people that would come up and remind me, hey, you played our wedding. You know, hey, you played my high school graduation, you know.
0: How about anybody and specific advice you've ever gotten from anybody that you can remember and sticks in your mind?
1: First and foremost would probably be what Mike Denny. He was a guitar player for a band called Freedom back in the 70s around that area. And, he gave lessons, and he told me one time, he says, to be the best you can be, surround yourself as much as you can with better musicians. You know, and I've always tried to do that, but sometimes you learn as much from new musicians as you do from old ones. So keep an open ear and an open mind.
0: You think your music style has changed over the years?
1: It has. It has. I mean, obviously, you know, growing up as a kid, you're listening to the top 40. We listened to WLS for years. Then I got turned on to underground radio, and I got to hear guys like Savoy Brown and John Mayall and the Blues Breakers and Blind Faith. Well, you know, the Chicago stations were playing the Archies and you know, Yummy Yummy Yummy and stuff like that. Oh,
0: the birth Ohio of Express. The birth of FM radio. Huh?
1: Yeah, yeah. And you know, I've gone through periods of folk. You know, the Arlo Guthrie and Donovan. I was a big Donovan fan. A lot of people. He's underrated. You know. Yeah, they both are.
0: Of course, live performing. What's your favorite part about live performing?
1: Just seeing people have fun, seeing people forget about their week. Yeah. You know, enjoy life a little.
0: Here's one for you. Let me pull this out of your head. Most embarrassing moment on stage.
1: I'll call it a mic drop moment. I was playing, the church was having an outdoor concert, this was just last summer, and band had gotten up and done, I don't know, half hour, 45 minutes, and I was requested to do some solo stuff, so I started into a song, and a lot of times I close my eyes when I'm playing, and the first time I opened my eyes to look, my mic had dropped like 10 inches. Well, it continued to drop fairly quickly. By the time I got down into almost a duck walk, the sound man was up trying to get that one straightened up. I wound up having to jump over to another, because about that time, I was all the way to the floor. A limbo winner couldn't have gone any lower than I was, and the mic dropped another 6 inches, and I said an expletive at this church outing. And I looked at my wife, and she was horrified. And I looked at the pastor, and he was smiling ear to ear.
0: Oh, Lord.
1: That was pretty embarrassing. Although my wife said, "You're not perfect. You're just forgiven."
0: There you go. Connecting with your audience during a show, how do you manage that?
1: Now I'm a pretty social person, so it's not really hard to connect with people, and I try to read my audience. I don't usually go by a set list. The band, we try to go by a set list, but, you know, we look at the crowd, we talk to people, we find out what they're into, you know, before we get on stage, so.
0: Well, speaking of fans, of course, without fans, there's kind of dead silence out there when you're playing. But what's what's the sweetest thing, the nicest thing a fan's ever done for you?
1: I don't know if I could pinpoint one moment. I mean, I've had people come up and give me hugs and tell me, you know, thank you for doing that song. I needed that tonight. There you go. There you go.
0: Do you stay connected with fans? Do you have an online page or anything that?
1: Yeah, we got a Facebook page, Gaffney Davis Band. I actually probably do most of the band business on you know, my page, connecting with the people that I know. But go to Gaffney Davis Band. We also have a couple of songs on YouTube. Thanks to Mr. Jason Tutman, every one of them was done by him. Kind of records from the beginning up to about a year or so ago. Our progress over the last 4 years, 4 or 5 years. So,
0: Getting back to the fan thing too, and your set list, do you have requests? Did that ever influence your music? How you're playing that night?
1: Absolutely. I mean, you've got to to a point, I've always most musicians will tell me you have to do what the audience wants, and we try to do that, but I kind of have the thought that you got to make your audience want what you do. So, you know, if you're a little outside the box of what other musicians in the area are doing, people don't know these songs. Introduce them to the songs. Tell them who the songwriters are. Give them a history of the song. Tell them why you do that song. Just sing that song like you mean it.
0: Yeah, I found that people relate to that. If you tell them a little history about what's going on behind the song, and
1: yeah.
0: maybe the first time you ever played it and the first time you ever heard it,
1: yeah.
0: people like listening.
1: It'll elicit stories from them, too, you know.
0: Right.
1: They start telling you about, hey, did you ever hear this guy, you know. So, I mean, they do as much for me as I do for them, I like to think.
0: Okay, so as far as what's going on in your future, other than naming dates and such, what's your biggest dream as a musician? Have you accomplished it yet? Or?
1: Just no, not by a long shot. I mean, I've never had any delusions of stardom, but, you know, I want to play as long as I can. And
0: but you wouldn't turn down like Red Rock, would you?
1: I would not. I would not. I'd probably be a medical mess going into it. I'd be so nervous, I don't know if I could play it.
0: Is there anybody in the future that, besides your band, is there anybody that maybe you'd like to collaborate with as far as changing your music or getting involved with your music?
1: So many. As I told you earlier, Mike Denny told me, if you want to be the best musician you can be, you know, play with better musicians. Play with as many musicians, because you learn something from not just better musicians, but musicians that have been playing there as long.
0: And the valley is just full of them. Yeah.
1: Full of them.
0: So what do you hope that people, when they leave one of your venues, what do you hope that they're feeling when they walk away?
1: I hope that I've touched some part of their memory. I hope that they felt the emotions of the song. As I said, I've had people come up and tell me, thank you for doing that. You know, I needed to hear that song right now. And it's just, it's not about making them dance. If I see them closing their eyes and nodding their heads and lip syncing and tapping their toes, that's the reaction that I want.
0: A smile on their face.
1: Exactly.
0: Right.
1: I'm taking them away from their week. You know, I don't care how bad things have been all week at work, at home, wherever. When they get out to hear a band play, they should forget about all that for a little while.
0: Well, unless there's something else that you might want to say here, I think we might close this out with, if you would, with maybe another tune or two.
1: Yeah.
0: And don't forget, folks, to get out and see Tom when you can, and the Gaffney Davis Band. Visit their Facebook page. Just let me say this before Tom takes us out of here. I hope you've enjoyed what we've been doing here on the Hey Porter Show today, and maybe this will continue in the future. So tune in again next time for another session. You can catch WRWO on Facebook, or you can dial them up at 94.5 FM on your radio, or you can go to Radio Garden, which is a free app on your computer and phone, and just type in WRWO. So until then, get out to a venue near you and support your local musicians, please. Music is what feelings sound like. Peace.
1: Yep. Steve, before I start my music, I would like to say thank you to Katie and you and the radio station for doing this.
0: Love having you. Hope this is the initial show of many.
1: I love this radio station because I was talking earlier about pirate radio. 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
0: Okay, take us home, bud.

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1: 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Hee hot dogs!
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0: 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Welcome home. 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

Thank you.

0: 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That's the first Wednesday of every month at the Morris Hospital, 150 High Street in Morris, from 6:30 to 7:30 p.m. in the lower level conference room number 3. 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

fell into a burning ring of fire. I went down, down, down, and the flames went higher. And it burns, burns, burns, the ring of fire, the ring of fire. 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
3: Okay. 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

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Oh, and we all wondered if she would. 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
1: I'm Kent Terry, and this is Adventures in Faith, Faith and Adventures, a community program from WRWO Community Radio from Ottawa, Illinois. Today's story is about flowers, now that we're in spring, and my favorite flower, the ubiquitous tiger lily. I have to admit that I never knew what ubiquitous meant until I was well into my 40s, and I kept seeing the word everywhere. Finally, I looked it up, and ubiquitous is defined as being or seeming to be everywhere at the same time. I should have known. The word brings to mind my favorite flower, the tiger lily. If there was ever a flower that is ubiquitous, it is the tiger lily. I see them absolutely everywhere on my bicycle rides, in ditches, by mailboxes, in gardens, by houses, and even in the woods. I rarely pedal a mile before they're brightening my day. Now, even though they're a common, simple flower, and I like the orange ones best, with yellow being a close second, that doesn't make them any less beautiful. They remind me of the beauty of summer, the dark green of knee-high corn, and blacktop roads that meander past country farms. Ubiquitous isn't a word that we use for God, at least I've never seen it used in that context. But like my beloved tiger lily, God is certainly being or seeming to be everywhere at the same time. And even though the petals may close during the darkness of the evening or a summer storm, the tiger lily will be there in its radiance when the sun comes out again. I guess God's love is like that too. Sometimes, during the darkest times in our lives, God seems far away, but isn't. In this case, we are the flower that closes, because God's love is always there, and we only need to be open to accept it. The disciple Luke had a wonderful way with words, and he also spoke of my favorite flower. Consider the lilies, how they grow. They toil not, they spin not. And yet I say to you that Solomon, in all his glory, was not arrayed like one of these. Adventures in Faith, Faith in Adventures, is a production of Here and Again Incorporated, a 501c. A book of these stories entitled Adventures in Faith, Faith in Adventures is available on Amazon. Profits from the sale go to feed people around the world through the ELCA World Hunger Program.
0: 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The City of Marseilles, Illinois is presenting the Taste of Marseilles, which is an inaugural food festival held as part of the 13th annual Dr. Sutton Memorial Riverwalk. on Saturday, July 25th, 2026, from 10:30 a.m. until 3 p.m. at the Marcell City Hall, 200 Riverfront Drive, Marcells, Illinois. The Dr. Sutton Memorial River Walk will be from 10:30 a.m. until 11:30 a.m. Then from 11:30 until 1 p.m., you can partake in the Taste of Marcells, featuring local restaurants, food vendors, and specialty business tents set up at City Hall. There will also be live music featuring Steve Sharp from 11 a.m. until 1 p.m. Proceeds from the Riverwalk support the Marcells Nursing Service. For more information, you can contact Taste of Marcells on their Facebook page or the City of Marcells on their Facebook page or area code 815-795-2133. And now, a public service announcement from WRWO 94.5 FM Radio. This station is a project of Here and Again Incorporated, an Illinois 501c3 nonprofit dedicated to promoting the arts through education. The Paw Paw Lions Club announced that the third annual Paw Paw Festival will return to Paw Paw Veterans Park on Saturday, September 26, 2026, in Paw Paw, Illinois. The free, family-friendly festival celebrates the Paw Paw, North America's largest native tree fruit, whose tropical, custard-like flavor is often compared to a blend of mango, banana, and pineapple. The event also celebrates the small town in Illinois community that shares the fruit's name. The 2026 festival begins at 10 a.m. at Paw Paw Veterans Park and continues throughout the day. Highlights include fresh Paw Paw fruit and Paw Paw trees for sale, free tastings, Paw Paw beer, ice cream, and cheesecake from Eli's Cheesecake of Chicago, and other Paw Paw-inspired food and drinks from local makers. There will be live music, dozens of local vendors and artisans, a kids' corner with bounce houses and activities, tram tours highlighting the area's Paw Paw trees, and educational program about America's native fruits. The 2025 festival drew an estimated 5,000 people. For questions or more event information, contact www.pawpawfest.org or visit Paw Paw Fest's Facebook page. 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

off a number one hit for 4 weeks, July 30th, 1988. Roll with it, Steve Winwood. Well, that song was nominated for 2 Grammy Awards in 1989. The song was the last number one hit on Casey Kasem's 18-year run as the original host of American Top 40. It was featured in the 1990 movie Nuns on the Run. Marching forward with more number one music, July 26, 1986, Sledgehammer, Peter Gabriel. The song was a huge global hit thanks in part to its music video. The song's music video won a record 9 MTV Video Music Awards at the 1987 awards show and Best British Video at the 1987 Brit Awards. Sledgehammer was Gabriel's only U.S. number one hit.

It's time for a Billboard number one R&B spotlight. Number one for 1 week, July 23rd, 1966. Let's Go Get Stoned, Ray Charles.

Well, just coming off a Billboard R&B chart number one spotlight, July 23rd, 1988, Don't Be Cruel, Bobby Brown. That's from his second and most successful album as its title track. It peaked at number 8 on the Billboard Hot 100 in October. The hit appeared in the popular video game Grand Theft Auto San Andreas. Bobby Brown went on to have multiple hits until the mid-90s.

0: number one for 6 weeks, July 24th, 1982. Eye of the Tiger. That's Survivor, the theme song for the 1982 film Rocky III. The version of the song that appears in the film is the demo version of the song. The film version also contains tiger growls. This was the band's only song to top the charts. Hey, be sure to like and follow Dan Sweeney's Number One Music on Facebook and Instagram for lots of fun trivia and requests. Thanks for liking the page. Here's another number one hit, July 25th, 1981. The one that you love. Air Supply. Number one for 1 week. Well, the British-Australian soft rock duo's only number one hit in 2020, Air Supply was listed at number 48 in Rolling Stone's Australia's 50 Greatest Australian Artists of All Time. Well, here's what Air Supply fans said about them on the USA cable network show Cover Story in the early 80s.
1: It's like they stay with their own style. They don't try to sacrifice themselves to be so totally commercial.
2: I may have long hair, and I may beat my guitar on my head, and I may love music as loud as it can possibly get, but I can appreciate good music, and that's exactly what Air Supply is. It's just good.

I Just Want to Be Your Everything. Number one for 2 weeks, July 30th, 1977. Well, this was Andy Gibbs' first solo single released in the United Kingdom and the United States. It was Andy Gibbs' longest-running chart single in Billboard, Record World, and Cashbox. It was nominated for 2 Grammy Awards. He didn't win, though. Here's another number one hit, July 26, 1975, The Hustle, Van McCoy. Well, this big hit was a dance known as The Hustle in the nightclub Adam's Apple in New York City. The song has been featured in numerous movies and TV shows, including Vampires Suck, The Lorax, That 70s Show, American Dad, and Futurama, among others.

It's time for a Billboard number one country hit spotlight. Number one for 7 weeks, July 27th, 1963. Ring of Fire, Johnny Cash.

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0: I yodel the high notes, I've done it for years.
1: Good deal, old buddy, and I'll pour the beers.
0: There's always some lady alone at the bar.
1: Yeah, and you always let her know just who you are.
0: I know a couple gals that we can call.

Well, just coming off a Billboard country chart number one spotlight, July 26, 1980, Barroom Buddies, Merle Haggard and Clint Eastwood. Well, this big hit was released in April of 1980 and is featured on the soundtrack for the film Bronco Billy, starring Clint Eastwood. The single stayed at number one for 1 week and spent a total of 13 weeks on the Billboard country charts. 19.

Number one for 2 weeks, July 27th, 1974. Annie's Song. That's John Denver. Well, this big hit was written as an ode to Denver's wife at the time. It was his second number one song in the United States. Marching forward with more number one music, July 29th, 1972. Alone Again. Gilbert O'Sullivan. Well, born in Waterford, Ireland, O'Sullivan was raised in Swindon, England. This was O'Sullivan's only U.S. number one hit. The song was involved in an important 1991 copyright court case. The case pitted O'Sullivan against Biz Markie after the rapper sampled O'Sullivan's number one hit song. O'Sullivan won the case, and the copyright for music was changed forever.

0: July 24, 1971, Indian Reservation, the Raiders. Initially based in Boise, Idaho, the Raiders began as an instrumental rock band in 1958. The song was the group's only Hot 100 number one hit and their final Hot 100 top 20 song. It was first recorded by Marvin Rainwater in 1959. We're going to close out with another number one hit for 3 weeks. July 23, 1967, Light My Fire. The Doors, their first of three number ones. Although the album version was just over 7 minutes long, it was widely requested for FM radio airplay. In 1998, the track was inducted into the Grammy Hall of Fame. Well, here's a short interview on American Bandstand in 1967. Well, thanks for tuning in to Dan Sweeney's Number One Music. Until next time, make it a good one.
1: That's a beautiful thing. Gentlemen, may I ask a favor? Would you introduce yourself, please?
2: I'm Robbie.
1: Thank you.
2: John.
1: Thank you, John.
3: My name is Jim Morrison.
1: Jim, thank you.
4: Ray Manzarek.
1: Ray, let me start with you in a question, if I may. How do you characterize your music? Does it have a name?
4: Well, it's impossible, really, to put a label on it because of where we are in the music. Being on the inside, you're only of the music, and all categories have to come from the outside. So someone else is going to have to say what our music is rather than us, because we are our music.
1: All right. Fair enough. John, why don't you make yourself comfortable up here, and we'll do the thing that set the whole music business on fire. Ladies and gentlemen, again, The Doors.

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We thank you all. And now, a public service announcement from WRWO 94.5 FM Radio, Ottawa. 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The City of Marseilles, Illinois is presenting The Taste of Marseilles, which is an inaugural food festival held as part of the 13th annual Dr. Sutton Memorial Riverwalk on Saturday, July 25, 2026, from 10:30 a.m. until 3 p.m. at the Marseilles City Hall, 200 Riverfront Drive, Marseilles, Illinois. The Dr. Sutton Memorial Riverwalk will be from 10:30 a.m. until 11:30 a.m. Then from 11:30 until 1 p.m., you can partake in the Taste of Marseilles, featuring local restaurants, food vendors, and specialty business tents set up at City Hall. There will also be live music featuring Steve Sharp from 11 a.m. until 1 p.m. Proceeds from the Riverwalk support the Marseilles Nursing Service. For more information, you can contact Taste of Marseilles on their Facebook page or the City of Marseilles on their Facebook page or area code 815-795-2133.

I would have liked to be a banker, but my math's not exactly up to speed. I wanted to be a stock market analyst, but hell, I can hardly read. I asked to be a diplomat, but those diplomat guys were not impressed.

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I wanted to be a lawyer, but they wouldn't.

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Here's one off Every Picture Tells a Story, and we haven't done this together since we recorded it. 22 years ago, most of the band weren't born. My wife was only one. Here we go.

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